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3: Into the paint, jump stop, feed McKinney right side, step back for three. 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
0: This is the Michigan Insider with Sam Webb and Ira Weintraub.

0: Ann Arbor, Michigan. Happy Friday, everybody. TGIF. It is Friday, October 2nd, 2026. This is the Michigan Insider. This is the Big 1050 WTKA online at the Big1050.com. It's a game week Friday, so in just a little bit, we're going to go behind enemy lines with Alejandro Zuniga from the MichiganInsider.com. He is going to give us a preview from the Minnesota side of things as we get ready for the 100th edition of the Battle for the Little Brown Jug tomorrow in the Twin Cities. And the weather looks all right tomorrow in Minneapolis. There is a chance of some midday rain tomorrow, so there is a slight chance of some rain during the game. It looks like most of the rain in the Minnesota forecast and the Minneapolis forecast is for maybe late in the game or for after the game, but there's a little bit of a chance for some rain during the game, so we'll see if that plays into effect at all for the game tomorrow. It doesn't look like it's going to have much of an impact. I will say this, the rain in our area, as it rained overnight, and it's pretty wet out there on the ground, but the rain is just about cleared through, and it is going to be clear for the weekend. It looks like a really nice weekend. The temperatures today and tomorrow in the mid-60s, tomorrow Sunday around 70, and it looks like as the day progresses, we will start to see maybe a little bit of sunshine today, and then later on tonight, as we head towards the afternoon hours, it looks like the sun's going to come out, and the sun should be out for most of the weekend, so it looks like a really nice weekend here in Ann Arbor to enjoy being outside, getting things done, and of course, tomorrow, watching some Michigan football, the Michigan Wolverines, the 100th edition of the Battle for the Little Brown Jug tomorrow in Minneapolis. So that obviously is most of our focus here on the show. But late last night, right before the deadline of, 11:59 was the deadline to accept the qualifying offer or play on the qualifying offer if Jalen Duren didn't accept the deal. Jalen Duren signed his contract, a 5-year, $200 million fully guaranteed contract to return to the Pistons. So the holdout, the brief holdout is over, and I think he'll be accepted back by his teammates, probably no problem. I'm curious how the fans are going to react, but his teammates will probably accept him back, no problem, and they'll just move on from that. But he signed that contract last night, according to reports, so he is in, and he is now now signed up for 5 years, officially part of the Pistons for the next 5 years. So they're locking that future up. Cade Cunningham, Jalen Duren, and they've already signed Asar Thompson. We'll talk more about that later on in the show, especially in the 9 o'clock hour when we have a little crosstalk with the guys filling in for Anthony over the next few days. Eric and Miz, who are filling in for Anthony starting Wednesday, a couple days ago, and through early next week. We're gonna have a little crosstalk with them in the 9 o'clock hour. John Ubakin is unavailable this Friday, this morning in the 9 o'clock hour here on the Michigan Insider on the Big 1050 WTK. But before that, we will get to the conclusion of the Michigan football breakdown with Al Borges and Ron English in the 7 o'clock hour. Our friend Joe Simon's going to be in studio in the 8 o'clock hour. We've got some great stories to tell with Joe coming up in the 8 o'clock hour. Really excited about that. And then the crosstalk hour, 9 o'clock hour, talking some Pistons with the signing of Jalen Duren, of course, getting you ready for tomorrow with the Michigan football game. And of course, also getting you ready for tonight, which is the start of hockey around town. You've got the Red Wings opening their season tonight. You have the Michigan hockey team opening their season tonight. The NHL, of course, is already underway, and the Wings will get their first game under their belt tonight. And so a lot of hockey on the mind as well as we're getting to the beginning of the hockey season. So a lot going on, the intersection of a lot of things right now, including the intersection of preseason awards in the Big Ten for basketball. So yesterday, the women's basketball awards came out. I believe the men's awards come out today, but the women's awards came out yesterday, the preseason accolades, and those were preseason player of the year, Juju Watkins, both coaches and media. She comes back to play her senior season for USC after suffering her ACL tear and missing last season. But there was only one player that was a unanimous selection by both the coaches and the media, all Big Ten preseason, and that is Michigan junior guard Olivia Olsen. On the coaches' side, Juju was a unanimous selection. Olivia Olsen was a unanimous selection. On the media side, Olivia Olsen was a unanimous selection, and Ohio State's Jelani Cambridge was a unanimous selection. But otherwise, everybody else, but it's the same 10 for both the coaches and the media. It's just a matter of which ones were unanimous selections. I'm actually kind of confused. If Liv was a unanimous selection on the Big Ten media side, how was she not the player? I'm not. Semantics. It's the preseason awards. Go through the season, have a great season, and worry about the postseason awards. Those are the ones that matter. The preseason recognition is cool. The postseason awards are the ones that matter, but it's the same 10 players on both lists. Illinois junior forward Barry Wallace, Iowa's junior center Ava Hayden, Maryland senior guard, Aluchi Akanan. I cannot pronounce her name. 007. She wears number 7. Her initials are 00, so they call her 007. I cannot pronounce her name, and I apologize. Olivia Olsen and Silas Swords for Michigan, two of our junior guards. Britt Prince is a junior guard at Nebraska. Jelani Cambridge is a junior guard at Ohio State. Jazzy Davidson, a sophomore guard at USC. Juju Watkins, a senior guard and senior guard at USC. And then Savia Sellers is a senior guard at Washington. So what we see is a lot of juniors on that list. The junior class in the Big Ten, and really across America, but the junior class in the Big Ten is absolutely dominant. And that includes, of course, Olivia Olsen, Silas Swords, and when she comes back from injury, Mila Holloway, along with the rest of their classmates. That's a great class for Michigan, of course. You have Tayal Delfosse is in that class. Kendall Dudley transferred to be in that class. And then the team bench leader, Ayanna Dunbar, great locker room player. She's a part of that class as well. The great junior class for the Maize and Blue. But two of them in the preseason accolades, so congratulations for that. But now you have to live up to it and then some, right? So you get the preseason honors. You're really more in preseason recognition. But what you're really looking for is the postseason recognition, because you earned it over the course of the season. We have Big Ten Basketball Media Days at the beginning of next week the middle of next week. Was it next Wednesday and Thursday, I believe? But you have the Big Ten Media Days for basketball coming up next week. So we'll have more from Michigan women's basketball, Michigan men's basketball. You have Liv and Sila, along with KBA, representing the women at Big Ten Media Days. On the men's side, of course, it's head coach Mike Boynton Jr. And as we mentioned in the show yesterday, Elliot Cadeau and Trey McKinney. Not really a surprise that Elliot and Trey are the Michigan's men's representatives that are going to Chicago or to Rosemont for Big Ten Media Day. So that's coming up. So the big news from last night was the signing of All-Star center Jalen Duren by the Pistons. The big news yesterday in the afternoon was the Big Ten women's basketball preseason recognition that was announced yesterday. And then there were some games last night. And the real significant, well, you had the baseball game where you had the Braves beat the Phillies. So now we move on to the second round of the MLB playoffs, which will be tomorrow. The divisional round gets going. White Sox at Guardians at 1, Braves at Dodgers at 4, Yankees at Rays at 6:30, Padres at Brewers at 8:30. So you have that. But really what the significance from last night, there were, they weren't ranked teams, I don't think, but there was college football last night, but even more so there was an NFL game last night. And unfortunately, Mason Graham, excuse me, got hurt in the first quarter for the Cleveland Browns. On the same drive that Roman Wilson ends up scoring a touchdown for the Steelers, but the Browns win the game 27-24. We're going to keep our fingers crossed for Mason and what the prognosis is. It looked like a hamstrings injury, lower leg in that area injury, and we'll get more information probably today. So our fingers crossed for Mason and that he gets a good diagnosis from that injury. And then, again, the Browns beat the Steelers 27-24. And honestly, in my world, anytime the Steelers lose, America wins. But also, I mean, when the Browns win, it's not really necessarily a win for America. So kind of, you know, split the difference here. But the significance of the game last night, if what I read was correct, and I have no reason to not believe it's true, last night was the beginning of a stretch of 61 straight days of football. How about that? 61 straight days of football, college or pro, starting last night. There were a couple college games. And then, of course, you had the NFL Thursday Night Football game last night. And there is football for now 60 more, but 61 straight days of college or pro football. That's pretty cool. Honestly, we love football. And we love the fact that we can watch a lot of football between now and the and Thanksgiving, or Thanksgiving weekend, and then the weekend after. You'd be 61 straight days of football is a really fun thing. A lot to look forward to coming up in the next couple of months when it comes to football. And hopefully our team is a part of the relevant conversation and not a part of the spoilers conversation when it comes to November. And a big part of what's going to decide that is what happens in the game tomorrow, because you go into the bye week after the game tomorrow and hopefully you carry a win with you. And the fact is, if Michigan plays a pretty clean football game, no one plays a perfectly clean game, zero penalties and no drops and no missed assignments, but a relatively clean football game. So limit the penalties. I mean, I don't know how many times we're going to say this, because when they have 8, they lose. When they have 4, they win. So you get the picture. And so limit the penalties. And in particular, if you do commit 4, 5, or 6 penalties, and it's not 8, but it's say 4, 5, or 6 penalties, the timeliness of them does matter too, and where you do them and how you do them, right? A false start on a 2nd and 1, it stinks, but you can make up for it. A personal foul, roughing the passer on 3rd and long is not something that is as easily overcomable, right? So that's a little bit part of it too. You know, when, if you do have a drop or a bad decision here or there, how much does it cost you? Is it just an incompletion, or is it just a short gain or a short loss as opposed to a turnover or something that's worse than, you know, just a no gain play essentially? So play a relatively clean football game tomorrow and Michigan's going to win. But we haven't seen them play, you know, necessarily that full clean football game that we need them to play in a game like this. Because they had too many penalties against Oklahoma. They ended up winning the game. And we said at the time that if you have too many penalties and too many mistakes, it's going to cost you, and it did against Iowa. So have to play a relatively clean football game tomorrow. But if they do, they will win the game. They are the better team, all things being equal. But if you don't play a clean football game, all things aren't equal. And you're giving your opponent that extra everything that they need at home to potentially pull off the upset and then come across to your sideline and take the jug with them. And we'd rather than not. And as you'll hear tomorrow, you get a little history lesson on the brown jug from Professor Greg Dooley. It's our jug. I mean, we bought it. So why would we not want to keep it? And so that is, obviously it's a trophy game. That is significant. The players have talked about it this week. They know what's on the line. Obviously Minnesota knows what's on the line. It is a trophy game. It is a rivalry game. What level of rivalry doesn't really necessarily matter. It is a rivalry game. It is a trophy game, and you want to win all your trophy games. You want to win all your rivalry games. If you do that, it sets yourself up. We've talked about that. If you win all your rivalry games, the next thing, it works itself out. And Michigan's first opportunity to do that is tomorrow, and it doesn't erase the loss against Iowa, but if you play a relatively clean game on the road and carry that momentum with you into the bye week, and that's those are the work habits, whatever it was that got you to that position for that game. If you play a relatively clean game, those work habits are the ones that you carry into the bye week and then into the Penn State game a couple of weeks from tomorrow. I don't know if we can undersell how massively big the game is tomorrow. And you don't want to necessarily talk about an early October game at Minnesota as some massively big game. But for Michigan, it is. Because of what comes out on the other side. A win and what you carry with you, a loss, what you carry with you. And with two losses, your season is pretty much in peril as far as all your main goals. Doesn't mean you still can't accomplish some of your goals, but your main goals are done if you lose tomorrow. Got to play a relatively clean football game. If they do that, they will win the game. But you've got to play a relatively clean football game tomorrow at Minnesota. Huge game for the Michigan Wolverines. Huge, huge, huge game for the Michigan football team tomorrow in the Twin Cities. Game coverage starts tomorrow at 8 a.m. with the Chap on-site fueling countdown and kickoff here on the Big 1050 WTKA. Kickoff is at 12:10 Eastern time, but we get rolling at 8 a.m. here with the Chap on-site fueling countdown and kickoff. Really excited about the show tomorrow. A lot of fun conversations to be had. Of course, we have a lot more fun conversations to be had here on this show. Coming up on the other side of the break, we preview the Minnesota Golden Gophers from their side of things as we do each and every Friday before a Michigan football game. We go behind enemy lines. So we'll do that next here on the Michigan Insider on the Big 1050 WTKA, online at thebig1050.com.
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0: 19-year-old Colleen Stemmer, a crime Pike committed when she was 18. Witnesses said Pike could still be heard breathing and snoring after the drugs were administered, and she was taken by ambulance to a hospital. The Tennessee Department of Corrections says officials followed the state's approved execution protocol. A judge has rejected Lindsay Clancy's request to be found not guilty in the deaths of her three children, saying prosecutors presented enough evidence for a jury to determine whether she was responsible. Clancy's attorney argued that there wasn't enough proof that she killed the children, but Judge William Sullivan said that there was both physical and circumstantial evidence that could support a murder conviction. Clancy's first trial ended in a mistrial last month after jurors could not reach a unanimous verdict. And a dispute over construction at actor Jeff Daniels' new JD Stage Bistro in Chelsea has landed in court. The owner of neighboring Cleary's Pub says excavation work for the bistro caused major structural damage to the historic building, including cracks in the foundation and floors and problems with sewer systems. Court filings allege that the damage began after crews excavated about 16 feet below ground in 2024. The pub owner is now suing the developers and others involved in the project. That's the latest from the Cook & White Newsroom. 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
1: 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NFL Week 4 kicked off last night with the Cleveland Browns beating the Pittsburgh Steelers 27-24 on Thursday Night Football. 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The Red Wings open their regular season tonight when they host the New York Rangers at 6:30 at Little Caesars Arena. Former captain Dylan Larkin will not play for the Wings this weekend because of an upper body injury, according to head coach Todd McClellan. Coverage starts at 6:15 tonight on 1290 WLBY. The Pistons, who continue training camp, will play their first preseason game this coming Monday versus the Phoenix Suns at Little Caesars Arena. All-star center Jalen Duren, according to reports, has agreed to sign a five-year, $200 million fully guaranteed contract to return to the Pistons. Detroit's first regular season game is Tuesday, October 20th versus the Boston Celtics at Little Caesars Arena. Last night in the MLB postseason, the Braves beat the Phillies 6-2 in Atlanta to win Game 3 of their National League Wild Card Series and advance to the NLDS. Tomorrow, American League Division Series Game 1, the White Sox at the Guardians at 1 p.m. National League Division Series Game 1, the Braves at the Dodgers at 4 p.m. Eastern Time. ALDS Game 1, the Yankees at the Rays at 6:30. And NLDS Game 1, the Padres at the Brewers at 8:30 Eastern Time. 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
4: This is Keith from Lewis Jewelers, proud partner with U of M Athletics and the official jeweler of 1050 WTKA. You probably already know that 109,901 is the number of seats at the Big House. It's also the number of diamonds we have on hand at Lewis Jewelers. We have you covered. We are where Ann Arbor gets engaged, Michigan fans. Come see us today. Go Blue.
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0: And we are back, folks, here on the Michigan Insider on the Big 1050 WTKA online, thebig1050.com. So, Iris, that time of the show. And thanks to Joe, Simon.
1: An awesome hour.
0: Dave McCarney, his coach, coming in. That was phenomenal.
1: Great stories.
0: Hope you enjoyed it as much as we did.
1: They did get screwed. They should make t-shirts. State champs, 1976.
0: You know, I'm sure Coach has some ideas about how you instill discipline in a team that needs to show more of it. That's where we are with this Michigan football team. I'm talking about discipline on the field. And so that takes us to our lock of the game, Mr. Weintraub.
1: That's right. The lock of the game brought to you by Station 300 on Woodland in Saline. 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Eat, play, bowl. And Sam, your lock of the game is?
0: Very, very simple. Very easy. And I need to add a layer of difficulty to it because this is such a no-brainer. But if they have 8 penalties or more,
1: they will lose.
0: Like they have in 3 of the 4 games this season, they will lose this game. There is no question in my mind. Minnesota is not to be toyed with. I know they lost their starting center. No, they don't have much talent listening to Steve. If Michigan plays with the level of discipline that they played with in 3 of the 4 games,
1: they're going to lose.
0: They will lose.

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1: 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I wasn't Roman. I wasn't Dwayne. 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

0: Westwood One Sports Night. The hot takes you won't hear anywhere else.
1: I don't know how they're going to win, but they're going to win. They have to be better in certain areas. What are they? Or is it just one of those things that make us sports fans?
2: 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That's what we're doing. Not even close to being tired right now.
1: We're open all night here on West.

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2: They give it to Jamie Morris. He squirts free, and it's a foot race that he will win. Jamie Morris. Around 200 yards for the day and three touchdowns. He says he's caught from behind more often than Brother Joe. Nobody caught him then.
3: You see how quick Morris got through that hole? He has an excellent relationship with his lineman. As soon as they're making the block, he's making the breakthrough. And right here, it is so long, Charlie Brown.
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